0: that if I left.
1: Rachel Platt, that's Fight Song. Hello, I'm Karen, and I hope you're having a great night so far. Thanks for spending it right here with us. Lots to get to this evening, including we still have a few hours left to celebrate. Today is National Cheese Day. More on that after REO Speedwagon.

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There's Green Day. I'm Karen. And researchers from around the world have gotten together to say good mental health is about a lot more than just feeling happy. A new study found six major things that matter most. We'll go over it after Bruno Mars and I Just Might.

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at Selena. Hi, I'm Karen, and it's June 4th. It's time to go back on this day in history and learn something about today. It was 42 years ago on this day in 1984. The album

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0: There's Miles Smith. And what makes a happy city? Well, according to a new study, it's environment, health, citizen involvement, and the economy. What's the happiest city in the world? 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
8: Coming up, is there a way to lose weight if you're hanging out at a bar? Some people say yes. I'll let you know about it after Taylor Swift.

0: Well, if you're hanging out with friends at a bar, is there a way to lose weight? You're drinking a lot of empty calories. Well, experts say there are some things you can do to burn calories while hanging out. It's probably if you're at a sports bar, though. Things like shooting pool or throwing darts, even telling long-winded stories can help you burn some calories.
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3: 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That's the average amount of money people in the U.S. are now spending on gas in a year. $5,000.

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0: 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Hey, it's Karen. 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

0: Teddy Swims and Lose Control. I'm Karen. Thanks for hanging out with me tonight. We're almost to the weekend.
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0: Well, the summer blockbuster has been a thing for quite a while. This summer, we have a lot of new movies coming out that are going to be real big, like Supergirl, Spider-Man, Brand New Day, Minions and Monsters, Disclosure Day, Masters of the Universe, just to name a few. So those are all on the way. But what about some of the worst summer blockbusters that ever came out? Not a big surprise here if you think about it. I didn't know it came out in the summer, but Battlefield Earth. Do you remember that movie? John Travolta came out in the year 2000. That came in at number one on Ranker.com's voting of the worst blockbusters in summer of all time. Battlefield Earth, followed by Jaws the Revenge, Catwoman with Halle Berry, number four, The Adventures of Pluto Nash with Eddie Murphy, and The Last Airbender rounding out the top five.
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0: Ella Langley in Shoes in Texas. I'm Karen, and that's it for me. I hope you have a great rest of your night. 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

Michael Jackson to start things off tonight with Man in the Mirror. How are you? I'm John Laurenti. Welcome. We did it. It's finally Friday. We're getting ready to head into the last day of the work week, and then we can officially get into weekend mode. Coming up, got some Olivia Dean for you, but right now, it's Hootie and the Blowfish and Only One.

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Paula Abdul and Straight Up starting things off for the second hour. Coming up, got some Justin Bieber for you, but right now it's Bruno Mars and his latest, I Just Might.

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0: Justin Bieber with Stay. I'm John Laurenti. Have you heard of Chatty Bear? Well, it's a super friendly teddy bear that kicks things off with, "Hello, my buddy." I think that's how he says it. It's all part of a new wave of AI-powered toys that can chat, tell stories, play games, and act like a child's friend. Now, that might all sound cute and whatnot, but these toys sound human and are designed to be super friendly, and younger kids might actually think they're real and form strong emotional attachments. Sounds like the beginning of a bad horror movie. There are other concerns, too. These toys can keep conversations going endlessly, which makes it harder for kids to detach, and they don't always stay age-appropriate. Some have even shown that they've given risky or inappropriate answers. Plus, since they're always listening, there are privacy worries around what happens to kids' conversations. So the bottom line is they're engaging, but experts say parents should be cautious. So beware if you buy your child or grandchild an AI-powered chatty bear.
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3: The U.S. Treasury quietly released its official financial report for 2025. It appears by its own numbers, the U.S. government seems insolvent. It's reported that the Treasury shows about $6 trillion in assets and over $47 trillion in liabilities. Add it all up, and it looks like the U.S. owes more than $130 trillion it doesn't have. If that were a family, they'd earn $52,000 a year, spend $73,000, and already be more than $1 million underwater. Any accountant would call that insolvent. So how does the government

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I'm John Laurenti, and what do you think is the most stolen food in the world? You would think it would be meat, but it's not. I'll tell you what it is after we hear from Madonna. Right now, Justin Bieber with some daisies for you.

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0: Hozier and Too Sweet. Do me a favor, stay right where you are. I've got more music coming your way in just a little bit. You know, we're getting ready to head into the weekend. And do you have any big plans this weekend? I think the perfect plan is just setting aside a Sunday and having a family get together.
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One of my favorite shows is Deadliest Catch, and one of the captains isn't retiring, although some people thought he was. I'll tell you who it is after we hear from Journey. Right now, it's Teddy Swims and Lose Control.

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And it's not because pennies are no longer a thing. 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

0: It's the Bengals and Manic Monday, and it's Liz and Chris. Friday morning, time for the birthday list, and here's Liz.
1: All right, today's June 5th. If you're celebrating a birthday or a Gemini, and your horoscope says, reflect on the dreams you are most passionate about today. Consider whether or not you are trying to do too much on your own. Although you will feel energized and determined to reach for the stars, there are only so many hours in each day. Today is Donut Day, it's Ketchup Day, and it's National Attitude Day, baby.
0: Celebrating today, Mark Wahlberg is 55, Brian McKnight is 57, and actor and comedian Jeff Garland, 64 today. 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

0: It's Liz and Chris on your Friday morning. According to Women's Health Magazine, my wife is sneaky.
1: What?
0: I'll explain coming up in about 7 minutes. Now it's Post Malone and Morgan Wallen, and I had some help.

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0: It's Mariah Carey in Fantasy, and it's Liz and Chris on your Friday morning. I found this for, this one in Women's Health magazine, so just know that they wrote this, and I can relate. Wives can be a sneaky bunch.
1: What?
0: Here are some things that many married women do but would never own up to, like throw out their husband's ratty and weird boxer shorts when he's not around and then pretend to help look for them when he panics and can't find them.
2: Oh, yeah, that's a good trick.
0: They forget to unload the dishwasher. They forget to...

0: take out the trash or make the bed, so he has to do it. And some married women eat all the leftovers from the night before and then play dumb about what happened.
1: Absolutely.
0: Oh, I can relate to that. I tried to find my leftover spaghetti last week, and my wife claimed it had gone bad, so she had to throw it out.
1: What a good woman
0: It was
1: is.
0: 1 day old, and she smelled like spaghetti.
1: All right.
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0: It's Liz and Chris on your Friday morning. Let's see what's on Friday night TV. Liz is excited about this because Dateline is new on NBC. She loves her Dateline. The CW has two new episodes of Totally Funny Animals. I could watch that. Fox has a two-hour Farmer Wants a Wife, but it's a rerun. ABC has Game 2 of the NBA Finals. CBS is giving up once again. Wow, they give up a lot lately. They're all reruns tonight. Some of the movies on tonight, I guess I would call this a classic, National Treasure.
1: I love that movie.
0: Yeah, that's the movie on AMC tonight. The Accountant, it's been a while since I saw that, but I remember that being a pretty good movie.
1: Yeah, I think so.
0: That's pretty good. That's the movie on TNT. Finding Dory is on Freeform.
1: Just keep swimming.
0: Liz, Deadpool is on FX later on tonight. Buddy.
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0: John Mellencamp, Jack and Diane, and it's Liz and Chris on your Friday morning. What kind of dirt do you have today, Liz?
1: Fans concerned about Post Malone.
0: All right, that's up in about 10 minutes. Now it's the Culture Club.

Seems like everything's getting more expensive. 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

0: Bruno Mars, It Just Might, and it's Liz and Chris, Friday morning, time for the dirt, and here's Liz.
1: Well, Chris Hemsworth and his family were denied boarding for an international flight after a passport mix-up. Seems Chris accidentally grabbed his daughter's passport instead of his son's, but still tried to play that off with security. He thought he could pass his son off as his daughter, but that did not work. An actor, James Handy, was murdered by his girlfriend's 44-year-old son. The 81-year-old actor has been in 150 movies since 1997, so you might not know his name, but you know his face.
0: Wow.
1: Police received a call from the murderer saying, "I am the son of man. I just killed the man of sin." He was arrested and currently being held on a $2 million bail. And fans are concerned about Post Malone after a troubling onstage moment. Video shows an unwell-looking Post slumped on the ground and lighting a cigarette. Fans are comparing it to Amy Winehouse's final days.
0: Ooh, geez.
1: And that's your dirt.
0: Wow.
2: You're at workstation.

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1: And then, well, that's it. Yeah.
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0: Steve Perry, Ho Sherry, and it's Liz and Chris.
1: All right, Chris, you'll find this funny. People are talking about things that were ruined once too many people discovered them.
0: Oh.
1: Like food trucks.
0: Mm-hmm. Oh,
1: remember
0: yeah,
1: when
0: yeah.
1: food trucks was good and cheap?
0: Yeah.
1: Now they're expensive because
0: yeah.
1: they're trendy.
0: Yeah.
1: Not as fun. Mm. Farmers markets, exact same thing.
0: Yeah.
1: Used to be cheaper, now, eh. Etsy used to be a great place for like buying handmade things. Mm-hmm. And now it's like mass-produced, overly priced, expensive items. Not a fan of that anymore. The internet. That started out as a nice, friendly place, just so everybody knows.
0: Mm-hmm.
1: And finally, and I believe most importantly, Black Friday.
0: What?
1: Remember Black Friday? People would camp out for like two nights straight
0: yeah.
1: and like throw a punch on a grandma.
0: Yeah.
1: Now it's all civilized and starts at 8 a.m.
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8: I'm Kelly Bennett for SuperTalk Mississippi News. Ole Miss will travel to Auburn for the Super Regionals today. They need two wins to advance to the College World Series. We asked Patrick Ebert what to know about the Tigers.
9: Yeah, I think Chase Frelick, you know, is probably their top hitter right now, a guy that has 20 home runs, hitting over 300. You know, as a team, they're batting 297, so a very good offensive team. And then the pitching staff, I think it's very similar to what Ole Miss has as far as the fact that they, too, have five to six guys that they like that they're probably going to lean on pretty heavily in the Super Regional round. Alex Petrovic, you know, is a guy who went 10-2 this past season. I think you're in for a show this weekend.
8: Game one of the Auburn Super Regional is at 7 p.m. It'll air on ESPN2 as well as participating SuperTalk Mississippi stations.

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1: A slug of moisture will lift north from the Gulf into Mississippi this weekend, bringing showers and storms and a return to humid conditions. A look at your state forecast from the National Weather Service. Northern Mississippi will be mostly sunny today with highs in the upper 80s. Tonight will be partly cloudy with lows in the upper 60s. Central Mississippi will be sunny today with a chance of afternoon showers and thunderstorms. Highs will be in the upper 80s. Tonight will be mostly cloudy with a slight chance of showers and thunderstorms. Lows will be in the lower 70s. Southern Mississippi will be mostly sunny today with a chance of showers and thunderstorms and highs in the mid-80s. Tonight will be mostly cloudy with the possibility of more showers and thunderstorms. Lows will be in the lower 70s. For all things Mississippi, visit supertalk.fm.
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3: Good morning from the Domino's.com studio. Happy Friday. Let's take a look at this forecast. Now, 87 your high today with partly cloudy skies, 68 your overnight low. Tomorrow, Saturday, partly cloudy yet again, high of 87 with a low of 71 and an outside chance of showers. Might see some more rain possible Sunday with a high of 81. 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Gary Darby, Max Jovi will be there talking about the action from tonight's game and getting you all prepped for game two of that Super Regional series with the Rebs and the Auburn Tigers. That's at 2:30 tomorrow from the Country Club on the Square. 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

0: It's Imagine Dragons and Believer, and it's Liz and Chris. Well, three major movies out in theaters across America this week. Masters of the Universe is here. Prince Adam is exiled to Earth, where he has to find his magical sword so he can return to Eternia to take on Skeletor, getting good reviews, and it's rated PG-13. The Amazing Digital Circus, The Last Act. With Kane gone, the circus dark. The cast are only left with their mistakes and traumas of the past. They finally discover the truth about the digital circus. It's an animated movie getting okay reviews, and it's rated PG-13. And Scary Movie 6 is here. 26 years after their first encounter with the mass killer, the core four get back together to take him on again while making fun of other horror movies. It's getting bad reviews, but I don't think that's going to matter. Yeah. It's rated R. Number one last week was Back Rooms. I'm thinking Scary Movie probably.
1: Yeah, I think so.
0: Anyway, we'll let you know on Monday.
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0: We have the birthday list coming up in about 10 minutes. 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

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Just a few of the places you'll hear Q105. 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
1: Yummy.
0: National Veggie Burger Day.
1: I'll pass.
0: And it's my day, National Attitude Day.
1: It is your day.
0: No apologies.
1: All right. Celebrating today, Mark Wahlberg turns 55. Oh. Brian McKnight, singer Brian McKnight, is 57. Actor and comedian Jeff Garlin, 64. And Kenny G is also celebrating. He is 70 today. And if you're celebrating, happy birthday to you. 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
1: Good morning, happy Friday from the Domino's.com studio. 87 your high today with partly cloudy skies, 68 your overnight low. 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

0: It's Liz and Chris coming up in 15 minutes. I think I'm going to change jobs. I'm going to be a Supreme Court justice.
1: What?
0: No, seriously. It's coming up in 15 minutes. Now it's Billie Eilish.

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0: 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It's Michael Jackson and Bad, and it's Liz and Chris. 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
9: I'm Kelly Bennett for Super Talk Mississippi News. The University of Southern Mississippi, NOAA, and robotics company Ocean joined forces to advance hurricane research. Last year, an uncrewed surface vehicle traveled through the eyewall of a category.

0: Category 5 hurricane for the first time in history. According to WLOX, the mini ocean robot called a Sea Star cruised through Hurricane Umberto. 5 vehicles were launched into the waters off the U.S. Virgin Islands last summer. They're deployed to collect data in extreme conditions that can be sent in real time to forecasters at the National Hurricane Center. Data collection over open waters is often costly and difficult. This technology could be a game changer in forecasting when combined with hurricane hunter observations.
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0: The Declaration of Independence Center for the Study of American Freedom at the University of Mississippi is tackling civic education gaps by offering the nation's first academic minor in freedom studies. Associate Director Rankin Sherling is excited about their first edition of the new magazine, The Declaration.
4: The guy who's running that is a guy named Scott Morris. He's studied political philosophy under two of the greatest anti-communist thinkers really ever, Leszek Kolakowski and François Furet, both former communists. One of them, Kolakowski, had to flee Poland for his life. And both of them really wrote these amazing books that just for a long time completely undercut the idea of Marxism, period.
0: It should be available online at the end of June.
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6: Good morning from the Domino's.com studio. Happy Friday. Let's take a look at this forecast. Now, 87 your high today with partly cloudy skies. 68 your overnight low. Tomorrow, Saturday, partly cloudy yet again. High of 87 with a low of 71 and an outside chance of showers. Might see some more rain possible Sunday with a high of 81. Join us tomorrow from the Country Club on the Square. The back nine for the Rebel Strike Zone show. Gary Darby, Max Jovey will be there talking about the action from tonight's game and getting you all prepped for game two of that Super Regional series with the Rebs and the Auburn Tigers. That's at 2:30 tomorrow from the Country Club on the Square. 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

0: Charles Kelly and Can't Be Alone Tonight, and it's Liz and Chris. So I found this yesterday. I think I'm going to change jobs, Liz. An article I found says there's not much to it. If you want to be a Supreme Court justice, you only need one thing, and that's a nomination. Otherwise, you could be anybody that the president and Congress think is good for the job. The United States Constitution specifies nothing when it comes to education, what your current job is, or your current age. So technically, you don't even have to graduate from law school.
1: Wow.
0: So I would say I'm qualified because you do have to be a good listener. That's like the most important part of being a judge.
1: Oh, Chris.
0: And man, am I a good listener.
1: What?
0: I listen to Liz drone on every morning about her pets and her car and the bad coffee we have and the bus. So I am qualified. So see ya.
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0: It's Rihanna, head only girl in the world, and it's Liz and Chris on your Friday morning. What kind of dirt do you have today, Liz?
1: Well, Taylor, congratulations. I will tell you why coming up.
0: All right, that's in about 10 minutes. Now it's Snow Patrol and Chasing Cars.

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mundane, a masterpiece. 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

0: It's Alex Warren and Ordinary, and it's Liz and Chris. Friday morning, time for the dirt. Now here's Liz.
1: All right, well, Madonna had a surprise concert in Times Square yesterday to kick off Pride Month. Madonna wore a pink corset with silver lace-up boots and sang a lot of her old favorites, even some new songs from her upcoming album Confessions 2, which is set to be released on July 3rd.
0: Okay.
1: And Chris Hemsworth and his family were denied boarding for an international flight after a passport mix-up. Seems Chris accidentally grabbed his daughter's passport instead of his son's, but still tried to pass off his son as his daughter.
0: Oh.
1: Yeah, it didn't work. Security said no. And congratulations to Taylor Swift. No, she's not wed just yet. Taylor recently hit a $2 billion net worth and is now the wealthiest female musician in history.
0: Wow.
1: Jay-Z is the highest net has the highest net worth of all musicians at $2.8 billion. Rihanna and Beyonce are said to be worth about $1 billion each. And that's your dirt.
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4: Good morning. 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

0: 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If you've been injured and need legal representation, call Mama Justice for a free consultation at 662-883-6262. A Jackson County Sheriff's deputy who was thrown from his patrol vehicle May 19th is still recovering at a trauma center. According to WLOX, Deputy Craig Scott suffered a traumatic brain injury. Both his arms and legs were broken, and he has fractures in his spine and pelvis. Investigators believe the other driver involved in the crash had been drinking. According to the Highway Patrol, a blood sample has been sent to the state crime lab to determine if criminal charges will be filed. A GoFundMe account has been set up to help cover Deputy Scott's medical bills.
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1: 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Happy Friday. Let's take a look at this forecast. Now, 87 your high today with partly cloudy skies, 68 your overnight low. Tomorrow, Saturday, partly cloudy yet again, high of 87 with a low of 71 and an outside chance of showers. Might see some more rain possible Sunday with a high of 81. 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Gary Darby, Max Jovi will be there talking about the action from tonight's game and getting you all prepped for Game 2 of that Super Regional Series with the Rebs and the Auburn Tigers. That's at 2:30 tomorrow from the Country Club on the Square. Good morning, around 65 now on the Oxford Square.
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0: It's Sabrina Carpenter, Hannah Espresso, and it's Liz and Chris.
1: I think it happens every time the weather starts getting warmer. We get reminded not to mess with wild animals.
0: Oh, yeah, yeah.
1: And we think to ourselves, well, what kind of idiot's still doing that?
0: Mm.
1: And here's this story. A tourist in Romania was injured after feeding a bear from his car window.
0: Wow.
1: For some reason, he was actually surprised when the bear tried to grab him and pull him out of the car.
0: Wow.
1: Here's the thing. If you are feeding a bear, know that the pretzels are probably a great little treat, but maybe you're a big treat.
0: Yeah.
1: Leave the animals alone, people. Come on.
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5: Good morning from the Domino's.com studio. Happy Friday. Let's take a look at this forecast. Now, 87 your high today with partly cloudy skies, 68 your overnight low. Tomorrow, Saturday, partly cloudy yet again, high of 87 with a low of 71 and an outside chance of showers. Might see some more rain possible Sunday with a high of 81. 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Gary Darby, Max Jovey will be there talking about the action from tonight's game and getting you all prepped for game two of that Super Regional series with the Rebs and the Auburn Tigers. That's at 2:30 tomorrow from the Country Club on the Square. 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

0: So good. I got to tell you, Bruno Mars, locked out of heaven. He's on that romantic tour. I got to attend this show. One of my favorites of all time. And when you're at this show, you won't be sitting down much. And then when he takes the stage, you realize, wait a minute, this guy's on another level. He truly is a superstar and a great entertainer. I loved every second of it.
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We are here to play the hits for you. Right now, Shaboozy, a bar song, a great road trip song, by the way. Hey, listen, enjoy, and thank you for making us your workday soundtrack.

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0: love singing along with that one. Shawn Mendes and Camila Cabello, Senorita. Now, when I'm listening to the radio station, that song comes on the radio, I just have to crank it up because that's what music does, right? It makes us feel something, and that one definitely makes you smile. Super fun to listen to. I've got some more great music on the way from Madonna. Like a Prayer is coming up.
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5: I'm Kelly Bennett for Super Talk Mississippi News. A flesh-eating pest that was eradicated from the U.S. 60 years ago has returned, but Mississippi Agriculture Commissioner Andy Gibson says the state's food supply is safe. The New World screwworm was found in a calf in Texas Wednesday. The worms are known to lay eggs in open wounds where the young hatch and feed on flesh as they grow. This cycle can lead to infections and even be fatal to the host. But Gibson emphasizes that while these pests are invasive and destructive to livestock, they don't pose a threat to humans' consumption of animal products. He says the meat supply is safe to eat. The USDA is taking immediate action to contain and eradicate the threat. For more Mississippi news, find us online at supertalk.fm.
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9: It's not yet quite ready to launch, but it allows every Mississippian to see exactly what the federal government is doing with their tax dollars, the state government doing with their tax dollars, and their local municipal officials. 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It breaks it down so you can see what the cost of PERS is on your local tax bill, what the cost of debt repayment at a federal level is. 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
11: From the Domino's.com studio, look at your Q105 weather forecast. 87 your high today with mostly sunny skies. 68 your overnight low. Tomorrow, Saturday, partly cloudy with a chance of showers. High of 87 with a low of 71. Then Sunday, some more rain possible. High of 81 and a low of 72. 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Gary Darby, Max Joffe.

0: We'll break down the action from tonight's game and get you all prepped for game two of the Super Regional Series between your Ole Miss Rebels and the Auburn Tigers. That's at 2:30 tomorrow. 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

0: That is Justin Bieber and Daisies. This is kind of cool. On the auction block, there is a 1968 Cadillac Coupe DeVille that famously appeared in one of Justin Bieber's videos, a music video for Peaches. It is quite amazing. Been totally reimagined, refurbished, and it is on the auction block. The bidding sits right now at $45,000. But what a car. It's kind of like a piece of art.
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10: I'm Kelly Bennett for Super Talk Mississippi News, brought to you by Mama Justice. If you've been injured and need legal representation, call Mama Justice for a free consultation at 662-883-6262. A Pearl police officer who was seriously injured in a crash on Highway 80 on May 4th has made a full recovery. Police Chief Nick McClendon says the unnamed officer was responding to a call for service when his vehicle rolled over near Bierdemann Road. No one is facing charges in connection with the crash. National Fishing and Boating Week kicks off tomorrow and runs through the 14th. The Mississippi Department of Wildlife, Fisheries, and Parks is inviting Mississippians to celebrate.

0: 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They've designated Saturday and Sunday free fishing days, giving residents an opportunity to participate in sport fishing without a license.
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0: Small business owners across Mississippi are having trouble filling open positions. According to NFIB State Director Leah Long, rising labor costs are making it harder for them to grow their businesses. An upbeat May jobs report is out today. Fox's Jenny Casola has that story.
3: Job growth was stronger than expected last month. Economists were predicting around 80,000 new jobs created in the month. Instead, there were 172,000, and the unemployment rate remained at 4.3%. Also, April's job growth was revised higher to 179,000. The report suggests resilience in the economy. Hiring appears to have rebounded after cooling in winter months, though it also could make it more difficult for the new Fed chair, Kevin Warsh, to lower interest rates.
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5: From the Domino's.com studio, look at your Q105 weather forecast. 87 your high today with mostly sunny skies, 68 your overnight low. Tomorrow, Saturday, partly cloudy with a chance of showers, high of 87 with a low of 71. Then Sunday, some more rain possible, high of 81 and a low of 72. 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Gary Darby, Max Chofi will break down the action from tonight's game and get you all prepped for Game 2 of the Super Regional Series between your Ole Miss Rebels and the Auburn Tigers. That's at 2:30 tomorrow. 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
2: I'm Caleb Saylors with the SuperTalk AgriNews Network, and here is your morning ag report. The inaugural Mississippi Gulf Coast Pickle Fest is just around the corner, and it's shaping up to be a pretty big deal. Mary Grant has more.
3: The pickle people that are obsessed with pickles, they want it all. They want pickle earrings, pickle candles, pickle, you know, towels, pickle shirts. So, you know, I kind of left it up to the vendors to come up with the creative ideas of how pickly they can make something, and we kind of handpicked, curated what we thought would be really cool, and we wanted to keep it local to the small businesses because we did have people reach out from like Texas, and you know, but they were like really big trucks that traveled the country, but we wanted to keep it, you know, creative, you know, to the coast, to offer the vendors something that they can shine at as well.
2: The event will take place at the Jackson County Fairgrounds on June 13th. That is your morning ag report.
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Thank you for kicking off the weekend with us. We've got a great lineup of music for you. 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
9: I'm Kelly Bennett for SuperTalk Mississippi News. Residents in Mendenhall are reeling from the loss of two residents who were killed in their own home this week. 17-year-old Cordarius Hobbs broke into the home on Blair Street Wednesday and shot and killed 74-year-old Billy Blair and his wife, 71-year-old Virginia Carol Barnett Blair. Deputies were initially called to the home for a welfare check. When they arrived, Hobbs was still there and fired shots at a Simpson County deputy before barricading himself in the home. Hobbs tried to escape through a back door before being chased down, opening fire for a second time. The deputy who was shot has been released from the hospital and is expected to make a full recovery. Hobbs is charged with capital murder, armed robbery, and burglary.
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9: Six people were taken into custody after a police chase that ended in Mississippi on Thursday night. According to Memphis police, officers tried to pull over a vehicle they suspected was taken during a robbery, but the driver refused to stop. The chase ended when the vehicle crashed at I-55 and State Line in South Haven. All six occupants tried to flee, but were brought into custody. Two ships at Ingalls Shipbuilding in Pascagoula were evacuated on Thursday night due to a bomb threat. One person is in custody for making the threat. They haven't been identified. The all-clear was given around 8:30 p.m. on Thursday, and all employees were cleared to work as operations resumed. The investigation into the incident is ongoing. For more Mississippi news, find us online at supertalk.fm.
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0: Q105 weather forecast. 87 your high today with mostly sunny skies. 68 your overnight low. Tomorrow, Saturday, partly cloudy with a chance of showers. High of 87 with a low of 71. Then Sunday, some more rain possible. High of 81 and a low of 72. 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Gary Darby, Max Chofi will break down the action from tonight's game and get you all prepped for game two of the Super Regional Series between your Ole Miss Rebels and the Auburn Tigers. That's at 2:30 tomorrow. 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
2: 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Agriculture remains Mississippi's largest industry, but outsourcing has negatively impacted the state's ability to build upon its more than $9 billion foundation. Ag Commissioner Andy Gibson believes Mississippi could really benefit from integrating AI into farming and production.
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0: 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How about some Colby Calais and Bubbly?
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0: also fun. That is from the movie K-pop Demon Hunters Golden. And that song went on to win a Grammy Award. And also, the movie won an Oscar for Best Animated Film of the Year. If you have not seen this movie, it is really good. It's got a lot of heart, a great message, and the young people really love it too. So if you want to be entertained this weekend, you don't have a lot going on, this one is worth watching. You will love all the music throughout the movie, including this one, of course, Golden, a massive hit.
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0: Toy Story 5 comes out in just a couple of weeks on the 19th. And of course, Taylor Swift has a new song in the movie, so we're excited about that. Here she is now with Opalite.

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0: 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We are playing your favorites. That is music from Justin Bieber and Intentions. The Rebels are headed to Auburn for the NCAA Super Regional this weekend. 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
0: I'm Kelly Bennett for SuperTalk Mississippi News, brought to you by Mama Justice. 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One person is in custody for a shooting in Hinds County on Thursday. Neither the victim nor the suspect have been identified, but according to police, the victim was found inside a vehicle at Pine Haven Drive. The annual Red, White, and Blueberry Festival returns to downtown Ocean Springs tomorrow. 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
3: The Supreme Court issued rulings in three cases on Thursday. Fox's Jessica Rosenthal has all the details.
4: In one case, Srepech versus the FCC, the court found unanimously against a man who ran an illegal stock scheme, and the SEC found he owed millions in ill-gotten profits. He argued the SEC had to prove specific investors were harmed, but the justices said no, the SEC did not have to prove that. In Hikma Pharmaceuticals versus Amarin Pharma, again, the ruling was unanimous. The court sided with Hikma, which was following the rules while making a generic drug patented by Amarin. This ruling is largely considered a win for generic drug makers. And in FCC versus AT&T, the justices sided with the FCC. After AT&T sued over a two-step legal process they had to follow after contesting a fine, the court found the FCC's legal process was constitutional.
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6: From the Domino's.com studio, look at your Q105 weather forecast. 87 your high today with mostly sunny skies. 68 your overnight low. Tomorrow, Saturday, partly cloudy with a chance of showers. High of 87 with a low of 71. Then Sunday, some more rain possible. High of 81 and a low of 72. 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Gary Darby, Max Chofi will break down the action from tonight's game and get you all prepped for game two of the Super Regional Series between your Ole Miss Rebels and the Auburn Tigers. That's at 2:30 tomorrow. 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

0: So good. Bruno Mars with Lady Gaga. That is Die with a Smile, which was a highlight for me when I went to the Romantic Tour. Bruno on the piano, acoustic, performing this song really, really showcases his talents. So amazing. Coming up, we've got some Tracy Chapman in Pink.
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0: Love it when that artist comes along and has a voice that is unforgettable. I'm talking about Alex Warren. Here he is now with Ordinary.
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0: Gotta love it. That is Ed Sheeran in Bad Habits, who is on a world tour. Now, just know if you love Ed Sheeran and you are one that loves to collect things, if you show up early, he's got some pop-up stores, right? Merch stores. But when you get there, you're going to find things that you can't get anywhere else, like collectible vinyl, t-shirts that are special that you cannot order online. They are only at these merch stores, which makes it very special.
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2: 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This is Shaboozy. Everybody needs a little good news to kick off the weekend. 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
3: You're listening to Super Talk News. I'm Caleb Saylor. Bond has been denied for the 17-year-old accused of killing an elderly couple in their Simpson County home and shooting at law enforcement. Cordarius Lorray Hobbs is facing 13 charges, one of which is capital murder in connection with the Wednesday shooting. The civil rights icon, best known for his role in integrating the University of Mississippi student body, has been honored with a key to the city of Jackson. James Meredith, a native of Kosciuszko, was honored by city officials during a commemoration dinner held on Wednesday night. Jackson Mayor John Horn and other leaders recognized Meredith for the part he played in a larger movement to promote civil rights for Black Americans. Notably, the event took place to celebrate the 60th anniversary of the March Against Fear. You can find out more at supertalk.fm.

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Our new black raspberry fudge ice cream in pints and half gallons combines black raspberry flavored ice cream with dark chocolate flavored chunks and a chocolate fudge swirl. The result is real. Taste the truth.

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1: Some Mississippi lawmakers are continuing to advocate for performance-based funding for public colleges and universities in the state. Lieutenant Governor Delbert Hoseman, who presides over the state Senate, says the current funding model is flawed and needs to be altered.
2: Now, put this in perspective. Tennessee has 80% on performance. Louisiana has 30% on performance, and we have 1% on performance. Right now, we don't have any. They recommended 1%. So they're going to allocate $1 million out of like $800 or $900 million on performance. I guess it's the old political thing. Let's try to make everybody happy. Well, they made me unhappy.
1: Hoseman and some of his Republican colleagues believe money should be given to schools based on the academic success of students. 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I'm Caleb Saylor.
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4: From the Domino's.com studio, look at your Q105 weather forecast. 87 your high today with mostly sunny skies. 68 your overnight low. Tomorrow, Saturday, partly cloudy with a chance of showers. High of 87 with a low of 71. Then Sunday, some more rain possible. High of 81 and a low of 72. 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Gary Darby, Max Chofi will break down the action from tonight's game and get you all prepped for game two of the Super Regional Series between your Ole Miss Rebels and the Auburn Tigers. That's at 2:30 tomorrow. 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

0: So good. That is music from Charles Kelly, Can't Be Alone Tonight. So glad that you are listening to our radio station to kick off the weekend. It's going to be a fun weekend. Maybe you have no plans, and that's okay, too. I'm getting together with family. Going to see my niece, who is 22 years old, and she just makes me feel so young. We have such a great time. I hope it's the same for you.
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That is UB40 in kind of a Jamaican vibe, added to a song originally written, believe it or not, by Neil Diamond and first recorded by Neil, Red Red Wine. I'm Carl Southcott, kicking off our time together on this Friday, heading into a weekend with Daniel Powder and Bad Day.

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7: You're listening to Super Talk News. I'm Caleb Saylor. As the United States approaches 250 years of existence, major celebrations will soon take place. Locally, a 1,000-member choir will sing patriotic tunes in the Mississippi Coliseum in Jackson on June 20th. Mark Meredith gives us a rundown of another major project aimed at celebrating the nation.
8: The president has certainly spent a lot of time, money, and energy to leave his mark on the nation's capital. The latest project of what's changing is happening at the Lincoln Memorial Reflecting Pool. It looks a bit different than it was just a few months ago after a massive renovation in which the Interior Department repainted the bottom of the pool blue. President Trump calls the color American flag blue. This project happened fairly quickly. It was just announced in April. The AP says court records show the project is costing more than $10 million. The White House claims the price tag much lower.
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7: Ole Miss will begin Super Regional play tonight versus Auburn. Peter Rauterkus with AL.com tells us what to expect from the Tigers.
11: All the issues Auburn had, especially early in the regional, the offense was really good. The offense was not one of those issues. I mean, even in that first Milwaukee game where they lose, they still score 8 runs. They score 17 the next day against NC State. You know, hit a lot of home runs. The power has been something that's really stepped up in the second half of the season in SEC play. And I remember going back to non-conference play in the first 2 weekends of the SEC, it was really a concern from Butch Thompson that they weren't driving the ball well enough. So that's really kind of flipped toward the back half of SEC play into the postseason.
7: First pitch for Game 1 is set for 7 p.m., and Rebel head coach Mike Bianco has confirmed that ace Hunter Elliott will be on the mound. For more information, go to supertalk.fm. I'm Caleb Saylors.
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12: From the Domino's.com studio, look at your Q105 weather forecast. 87 your high today with mostly sunny skies. 68 your overnight low. Tomorrow, Saturday, partly cloudy with a chance of showers. High of 87 with a low of 71. Then Sunday, some more rain possible. High of 81 and a low of 72. 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Gary Darby, Max Chofi will break down the action from tonight's game and get you all prepped for game two of the Super Regional Series between your Ole Miss Rebels and the Auburn Tigers. That's at 2:30 tomorrow. 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
1: I'm Caleb Saylors with the SuperTalk AgriNews Network, and here is your closing market report. From the New York Cotton Exchange, July cotton closed down 86 cents to 74.03. October cotton closed down 77 cents to 76.06. From the Chicago Board of Trade, July soybeans closed down 10 and 3 quarters to 11.18 and 3 quarters per bushel. November soybeans closed down 8 and 3 quarters to 11.32 and 3 quarters per bushel. July corn closed down 6 and 3 quarters to 4.17 and 3 quarters per bushel. December corn closed down 6 flat to 4.45 and 3 quarters per bushel. From the Mercantile, June live cattle closed up 1.10 to 2.50.28. August live cattle closed up 68 cents to 242.20. August feeders closed up 63 cents to 354 flat. September feeders closed up 70 cents to 350.78. That is your closing market report.
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6: Here we go. It is Friday. We have made it to the end of the work week. Unless you got to work the weekend, then I understand that. Friday does not have the same Friday feel. But nonetheless, it feels like a baseball day. Feels like a day for the Rebs to win, too. Super Regional Friday is here. Obviously, your Ole Miss Rebels are taking on the Auburn Tigers down there in Alabama. Game one of that series tonight, 7 o'clock first pitch, 6:30 airtime tonight here on Q105, your flagship station for Ole Miss sports. And obviously you can listen to that and, of course, the great music we have for you here on 105.1, 105.5, the Super Talk Mississippi app, your Alexa device, and online at theq105.com. Beautiful Friday for you, too. Hopefully you're out and about enjoying it. 84 with sunny skies right now in the Oxford Square. 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

Some Oasis and Wonderwall on your afternoon drive home here on Q105, playing all your favorites from the 80s, 90s, 2000s, and today, the place to be on your radio dial for great tunes here in North Mississippi. Some exciting news. Now, it's not the end of the road for this decision, but some movement is being made in Memphis. Apparently, the Memphis City Council

0: backs the plan to revive the iconic Mud Island Amphitheater with ADA upgrades. Now, that venue has not had a show, I don't believe, since 2018. It's just been sitting there. And part of the reason why needed the upgrades is for, well, to be compliant with the ADA. So they're working with that so that they can bring some music back to Mud Island Amphitheater, which I don't know why it's taken so long. Great venue. I will say in the summertime, make sure you have your bug spray, even though I don't think it does anything. Because I saw a show there, I believe it was 2018, when Panic did like a three-day run there, 4th of July weekend. I'm pretty sure I could like feel the mosquitoes sucking the life out of me during that show. But it was fun. And it is a great venue. I mean, you're looking back at the city. You're basically, you're on an island. Very cool. So hopefully everything goes according to plan. And they get that thing back up and running and all with the bells and whistles and all the compliance it needs with Mud Island there in the amphitheater. Memphis City Council backs the plan to revive it with the upgrades it needs to be up to code. So that's good news, because that really is a cool venue. Have you ever seen a show at Mud Island Amphitheater? If you have, let me know which one it was. Chime in on the text line, 662-426-1093. 426-1093. Billie Eilish and more coming your way.
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0: Gwen Stefani, and no doubt, Just a Girl. We're just playing great music for you on Q105 from the 80s, 90s, 2000s, and today. So, super regional action already underway in NCAA baseball. You already have a final from earlier. West Virginia, who is playing host to the Cal Poly San Luis Obispo Mustangs. West Virginia, they have already kind of put the kerosene on the couches up there. Haven't set them on fire just yet. West Virginia wins game one against Cal Poly 12-2. Right now, you have UNC going against USC. That would be the proper Southern California. North Carolina on top 4-1 over the Trojans right now in the bottom of the fourth inning. Some other games tonight. Obviously, you got Ole Miss and Auburn. That's at 7 o'clock, 6:30 airtime here on Q105. And then also you have Little Rock and Troy. Yeah. Pretty good. Both those teams coming out of, well, Little Rock winning the Southern Miss Hattiesburg Regional and Troy advancing out of the Florida Regional there. So either Troy or Little Rock heading to Omaha, which is pretty cool. Then, of course, you have the other games tomorrow, which includes Mississippi State and Georgia down there in Athens, Oklahoma and Kansas, Oregon and Texas, and St. John's and Alabama as well. So, of course, the winners of these series head on out to Omaha, Nebraska for the College World Series. And we're hoping the Rebs get another trip out there. Join us tomorrow, live from the Country Club on the Square, the back nine for the Rebel Strike Zone Show, a special super regional edition of that one. That'll be at 2:30. Gary Darby and former Rebel Max Chofi going to break down the action and hopefully talking about a win from tonight's game and getting you all ready for game two of the series with the Rebels in Auburn tomorrow. Again, 2:30 is when we kick off our coverage with the Back Nine Rebel Strike Zone Show live from the Country Club on the Square tomorrow at 2:30.
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3: With SuperTalk News, I'm JT Mitchell. Condolences continue to come in after the passing of Mississippi Republican lawmaker Price Wallace.

0: Governor Tate Reeves went to social media and remembered Wallace as someone who loved people and just had a big heart. Lieutenant Governor Delbert Hoseman wrote that Wallace was a dedicated legislator who served his constituents faithfully and was always a friendly face inside the Capitol. Wallace passed away Wednesday at the age of 64. A poultry farmer by trade, he was elected to the House in 2018, serving parts of Rankin and Simpson counties. Gas prices are still high, but have come down about 12 cents in the last week due to industry optimism a peace deal will be reached with Iran. Today's average for a gallon of regular fuel in Mississippi is $3.81 compared to $3.93 last Thursday. That being said, this time last year, the average price was $2.65.
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0: Super regional play for the Ole Miss baseball team gets underway tomorrow as the Rebels travel to Auburn, where they need two wins to advance to the College World Series. With the two SEC teams not yet playing this year, we asked D1 Baseball's Patrick Ebert what to know about the Tigers.
3: Yeah, I think Chase Frelick, you know, is probably their top hitter right now, a guy that has 20 home runs, hitting over 300. You know, as a team, they're batting 297, so a very good offensive team. And then the pitching staff, I think it's very similar to what Ole Miss has as far as the fact that they, too, have 5 to 6 guys that they like that they're probably going to lean on pretty heavily in the super regional round. Alex Petrovic, you know, is a guy who went 10-2 this past season. But I think you're in for a show this weekend.
0: Game 1 of the Auburn Super Regional is tomorrow at 7 p.m. It'll be aired on ESPN2 and participating Super Talk Mississippi Station.
4: 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Hopefully you're going to be out and enjoying it if you're not already. 68, your overnight low, 808, your sunset. Tomorrow, Saturday, 547, your sunrise. Mostly sunny, high of 87 with a low of 72. Possible chance of rain late Saturday night and into Sunday. A look at Sunday, off and on showers possible, high of 82 with a low of 72. Come Monday, chance of showers in the morning with a high of 84, but be ready. Temperatures creeping into the 90s by Tuesday of next week. Ole Miss baseball, they start their series against Auburn tonight. 7 o'clock first pitch, 6:30 airtime here on the Cube.

Big Head Todd and the Monsters with Bittersweet on your afternoon drive home here on Q105, playing all your favorites from the 80s, 90s, 2000s, and today. Friends of the Q, what are you up to? What are you doing on this Friday? Never know what you're doing back there. Hopefully something cool. Maybe you're wrapping up the work week. That's always fine. Do you have to work this weekend? If you do, hopefully you will have some time to catch Ole Miss baseball. Hopefully tomorrow the Rebs got a chance to secure the series and head on to Omaha. Of course, it is game one tonight, game two tomorrow, and if needed, a game three on Sunday against the Auburn Tigers. Maybe you're getting that classic car all polished up to take it over to Batesville tomorrow for the 16th annual Show Off on the Square, the open car show. That's going to be from 8 a.m. to 1 o'clock. That is for registration. Trophy presentation will be at 3. It's $20 to enter your vehicle. 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So if you get that cool candy-colored classic car you want to take out to Batesville for the 16th annual Show Off on the Square, that is tomorrow. 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

0: 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It'll be a lot of fun. Gonna be some cool cars out there. I might bop on over tomorrow morning. 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
2: And away we go. 4 o'clock hour of your drive home. 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Hopefully you're putting the finishing touches on your work week and getting ready for a nice weekend, whatever that has in store for you. Again, maybe that includes going out to the show off on the square in Batesville, downtown Batesville tomorrow for the 16th annual car show out there. That registration begins at 8 a.m., goes till 1 p.m. Of course, trophy presentation will be at 3. You also have the Summer Sunset Concert Series kicking off this Sunday in the Grove at 6 o'clock. Those are free. And maybe you just plan on catching some college baseball. Maybe right here on Q105 with Ole Miss and Auburn. Game one tonight, 7 o'clock, first pitch, 6:30 airtime here on the Q. And making sure you join us tomorrow over at the Back Nine, the Country Club on the Square, for a Rebel Strike Zone show beginning at 2:30. A lot going on. All fun stuff, though, which is great. Beautiful day out there right now, around 84. Plenty of sunshine. Here's Pat Benatar.

0: Fun Young Cannibals, Good Thing on your afternoon drive home. That song always makes me think of that movie Tin Men with Danny DeVito. I forget the other guy in it. It's like based in the 60s and they're aluminum siding salesmen. They don't like each other and they just beat the crap out of each other's cars. It's awesome. Worth a watch if you haven't seen it or if it's been a minute for you. Maybe Winter Storm Fern beat the crap out of your stuff at your house. I know it did a lot of us, for sure. We did have Julie Garrett on a week or so ago with the SBA about the Small Business Administration and how you could get some assistance or a loan to help with some damages that you took in during that storm. And a little update on that. Any resident who sustained damage from Winter Storm Fern and have not yet applied for federal assistance who need help with an existing application have a final opportunity to meet in person with representatives from the FEMA and the SBA. Staff will be available Monday and Tuesday, June 8th and 9th at the Lafayette County Sheriff's Harmontown Substation, 14 County Road, 517 Como, Mississippi, from 9 a.m. to 4 p.m. No appointment is necessary and walk-ins are welcome. You do not have to have a resident of Lafayette County. Anyone who sustained damage is welcome. The deadline to apply for FEMA individual assistance is Wednesday, June 10th. Residents are strongly encouraged to take advantage of this in-person event before the application window closes. So there you go on that. So that is coming up on Monday and Tuesday at the Lafayette County Sheriff's Harmontown Substation, 14 County Road, 517 in Como. So there you go. That's going to be there from 9 a.m. to 4 p.m. Monday and Tuesday. So if you want to take advantage of that, highly recommend it. And so does our friends over there at the SBA. And appreciated Julie Garrett for joining us on the show a week ago, telling us more about that. Some more tunes. Yes. We got Olivia Dean and more next.
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0: 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And, you know, not to just toot our own horns here a little bit, but I'll toot it. Yeah, I'll do it. Why not? That app, if you have not downloaded it yet, it is key. Because you can listen to these Ole Miss games wherever you go. You got great music. You got news from around the state right there. It really is. I'm not saying it because it's our app, but it actually is very nice. So comes in handy for sure. Had the group I was playing with, had the boys download it at the club last weekend. Trying to listen to that first part of the baseball game. Had it on the phone. I was not in command of the speaker at that point in the golf cart. Where did you find it? The SuperTalk app, gentlemen, recommend you download it. And they did. So there you go. Spreading the word one person at a time. If you are just jonesing, if you are vibing for some live music, plenty to go around this weekend in and around North Mississippi and up in Memphis, too. On Sunday, you do have the Summer Sunset Series, which kicks off. The Yellow Bushwhackers playing in the Grove Stage, at the Grove Stage, I should say. That's going to be every Sunday during the month of June. 6 o'clock is when the music starts. It is free. Bring your Grove chair, your blanket, your picnic, whatever you want, and enjoy some free music there. Brought to you by the great folks with the Yaknepetofa Arts Council and Cannon Motors. Also, tonight, up at Graceland Live, you have Edwin McCain and Five for Fighting. I know we got some folks going up there that won some tickets earlier this week on the drive home, so have fun up there. That should be a really, really great show. Also, a little closer, you do have Jelly Roll and the Small Shed Tour, something like that he's doing. He's playing tonight up at Snowden Grove Bank Plus Amphitheater. Of course, this weekend, remember, we were supposed to be at Vaught Hemingway Stadium. Jamming out to Post Malone and Jelly Roll and Carter Faith. Didn't happen, obviously. We weren't the only ones. Five other shows got canceled, but Jelly Roll's playing up in South Haven, Snowden Grove tonight, and then also on Sunday, Everclear and Marcy Playground at the Bank Plus Amphitheater, Snowden Grove. Never miss a Sunday show. I'm going to try and make that one. Should be good. Even though the weather, dicey. Rain jacket may need to be included. We'll take a closer look at your forecast and your news coming your way here next.
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1: 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I'm Caleb Saylor. Bond has been denied for the 17-year-old accused of killing an elderly couple in their Simpson County home and shooting at law enforcement. Cordarius Leray Hobbs is facing 13 charges, one of which is capital murder in connection with the Wednesday shooting. The civil rights icon, best known for his role in integrating the University of Mississippi student body, has been honored with a key to the city of Jackson. James Meredith, a native of Kosciuszko, was honored by city officials during a commemoration dinner held on Wednesday night. Jackson Mayor John Horn and other leaders recognized Meredith for the part he played in a larger movement to promote civil rights for Black Americans. Notably, the event took place to celebrate the 60th anniversary of the March Against Fear. You can find out more at supertalk.fm.
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1: Some Mississippi lawmakers are continuing to advocate for performance-based funding for public colleges and universities in the state. Lieutenant Governor Delbert Hoseman, who presides over the state Senate, says the current funding model is flawed and needs to be altered.
4: Now, put this in perspective. Tennessee has 80% on performance. Louisiana has 30% on performance, and we have 1% on performance. Right now, we don't have any. They recommended 1%. So they're going to allocate $1 million out of like $800 or $900 million on performance. I guess it's the old political thing. Let's try to make everybody happy. Well, they made me unhappy.
1: Hoseman and some of his Republican colleagues believe money should be given to schools based on the academic success of students. Be sure to keep up with all the latest news, sports, and politics in Mississippi by heading on over to supertalk.fm. I'm Caleb Saylor.
5: 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Beautiful Friday out there. 68, your overnight low. 808 is your sunset. Tomorrow, Saturday, 547, your sunrise. Mostly sunny, high of 87 with a low of 72. Might see some rain creep in late Saturday night and into Sunday. Looking ahead to Sunday, off and on showers possible with a high of 82 and a low of 72. Come Monday, some possible rain on your workday commute on Monday with a high of 84. Quick little heads up, though, temperatures creeping into the 90s by Tuesday of next week. Atlanta Miles, Black Velvet. It's right now, right here on Q105.

0: Sheryl Crow, All I Wanna Do. If you just want to jam out to great music, you found the right place. Q105 in your afternoon drive home. Well, usually this race is on really the biggest race weekend of the entire year, which is usually Memorial Day with the Indy 500, Coke 600, usually the Monaco Grand Prix on the F1 side of things. They flopped it where it was all the same, but they were up in Montreal for the Canadian Grand Prix. This weekend, F1 is in Monaco. The slowest Grand Prix of the year, but the most expensive one to go to, because you're in Monte Carlo, and it's cool, and it's sexy, and people are on boats drinking bubbles. F1 cars flying around. Would love to be there right now. I'm not. Maybe one day. Here's the thing, though. I mean, now, if you're not a race fan, it doesn't really matter. But I think the fact that you have the FIA, who controls Formula One, saying that they're slowing the cars down on purpose, that doesn't check out. Race cars go fast. It's dangerous. But we're going to slow it down. I don't like it at all. So apparently they're putting a engine power limitation on the cars this weekend, just for Monaco, to slow down the pace. And also, they will not have the open wing. It'll be fully closed, so they can't do any aerodynamic advantages either to help slow down the cars for the tricky street course around Monaco. I think that's stupid. It's a race car. It's a race. They go fast. Oh, no, we're going to slow it down a little bit. I'll complain. Am I still going to watch it? Probably. It's at 8 o'clock on Sunday on Apple TV, if you are wondering. The Roundy Round Cup Series is in Michigan this weekend, and on that note, former Cup Series champ and the father to Dale Jarrett, Ned Jarrett, passed away earlier today. He also did a lot of the broadcasting back in the late 80s and the 90s on CBS and TNN. Fun stuff. RIP, Ned Jarrett. We got Aerosmith and more coming your way to wrap up the 4 o'clock hour on your drive home.
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8: 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Our coverage begins at 2:30 with a special Back Nine Rebel Strike Zone show live from the Country Club on the Square. That'll be a lot of fun tomorrow with Gary Darby and Max Chofi. So make sure you join us out there. I mean, if it's not just for the chit-chat and the show, they got awesome food. I was looking at the specials. They got a banana split on the dessert, or that could be your appetizer or your meal. I mean, if you're an adult, why not? Banana split. Sounds pretty good. They got some other good things going on. I think they had a Cuban sandwich, too, if I'm not mistaken. If you want to double-check me on that, follow Back 9 Oxford on social media. All that's going to be there tomorrow. I'm looking forward to it. Real quick, let's find out what happened on this day in music history. We'll go to 1983. U2 played at Red Rocks in Colorado. Great place. That show was so big that they actually recorded it, and it became an album that they later released. In 1993, old Conway Twitty passed away. Dude had some lettuce on him, man. What a guy. And in 2019, Forbes magazine named Rihanna the richest female musician at roughly around $600 million back in 2019. Happy birthday to old Kenny G on this National Donut Day, Start Over Day, Moonshine Day, Gingerbread Day, and Hot Air Balloon Day. Also Veggie Burger Day, too. You a fan of the veggie burger? It's not. I'll dabble with the veggie burger. Moonshine. Phew. Won't have any eyebrows left after that. I'll get down with the gingerbread. Not a big donut guy, but maybe today is the day I do my celebratory donut for that one. Y'all have a lovely Friday night. Let's go, Rebs. Let's win a game tonight, huh? Let's see it. Game one tonight. Again, 7 o'clock first pitch, 6:30 your time here on Q105. We'll see you at the Back Nine tomorrow, and we'll do it all again come Monday. Have a great weekend. Until then, I'm Hayden King. Later. Here's Huey Lewis in the news.

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4: You're listening to Super Talk News. I'm Caleb Saylor. The death of a Lee County inmate is under investigation. Sheriff Jim Johnson confirms that a female inmate was found unresponsive in her cell at the Lee County Adult Detention Center on Wednesday. The unidentified inmate was treated at the scene before being transported to a local hospital where she was pronounced dead. No foul play is suspected at this time, though authorities with the Mississippi Bureau of Investigation are assessing the incident. The teen accused of killing an elderly couple and shooting at police in Mendenhall will remain behind bars until his trial. Bond has been denied for 17-year-old Cordarius LeRae Hobbs, who faces 13 charges, including capital murder. 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
1: Mississippi State will begin super regional play at Georgia this weekend. Brian O'Connor's club appears to have a game one advantage with star Georgia center fielder Trey Phelps ruled ineligible to play. But Olivia Sayer with Dogs 24/7 says the home team will not be lacking anything.
2: You saw during the regional, they had his jersey taped up right next to those Sour Power strips on the overhang of the dugout. So they'll definitely use that a little bit. But one thing that I think really stands out about this Georgia lineup is that it's incredibly deep. So even if you do lose a guy like Trey Phelps, who's second on the team in batting average, I believe second in home runs, only behind teammate Daniel Jackson, you have guys that can step up and fill that role. It's most likely going to be Michael O'Shaughnessy. And this is a guy that was a starter at one point during the season.
1: Game one will begin on Saturday at 10 a.m. Central. For more information, go to supertalk.fm.
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4: Look now at your Q105 weather forecast. Around 84 with mostly clear skies, 68 your overnight low, 808 is your sunset. Tomorrow, Saturday, 547 your sunrise, mostly sunny, high of 87 with a low of 72. Might see some rain roll in late Saturday night and carrying on into Sunday. Taking a look at Sunday, off and on showers expected throughout the day, high of 82 with a low of 72. Ole Miss baseball starts their super regional journey tonight. They're down in Auburn, Alabama. 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
1: They say the holy water's watered down, and this town's lost its faith. Our colors will fade eventually, so if our time is running out, day after day, we'll make the mundane a masterpiece. Oh my, my, oh my, my love, I take one look at you, you're taking me out.

0: That is Alex Warren and Ordinary. The big movie coming, Toy Story 5, comes out very, very soon. And it's just been released that Taylor Swift has contributed a song. No doubt it's going to be a hit. Well, the rumor is that there's a number of songs in the soundtrack to Toy Story 5, including something from Alex Warren. 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
0: 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Our coverage of Rebel Baseball begins with the Ole Miss Dugout Show, presented by Ford, Mississippi Ford Dealers, and the Ford F-150, official truck of the Ole Miss Rebels. The countdown is on to Ole Miss Baseball. Let's go to the broadcast booth with the voice of the Rebels, David Kellum.
4: It's Super Regional Baseball time as a ticket to the College World Series is on the line here in Auburn, Alabama. Longtime Southeastern Conference foes, Ole Miss and Auburn.

0: will square off for the 198th, the 199th, and maybe the 200th time to determine who heads to Omaha. In the regional round, the Tigers fell in the opener here at home, but roared out of the loser's bracket with four straight wins to claim the title. It took just three games, but 33 innings for the Rebels to win the Lincoln Regional in Nebraska. Now the two SEC foes will play a best-of-three league series to clinch that trip to the CWS. Hello, I'm David Kellum along with Brad Henderson, and we've got all the action coming up from Plainsman Park on the campus of Auburn University. War Eagle and Heidi Tidy. Let's play some high-stakes hardball. But first, stay tuned with the Ole Miss Dugout Show. That's next on the University of Mississippi Learfield Sports Network.
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0: Hey, welcome back to Auburn, Alabama, where Ole Miss and Auburn about to meet in a super regional for the first time in the two schools' history. That's pretty high stakes, as we were talking about moments ago. They've expanded seating here, and it is filling up. In fact, it is a sellout here at Auburn. We got a beautiful night for some baseball. 80 degrees at first pitch. It'll drop down to the mid-70s, a 1% chance of rain. Just a real light wind blowing. Shouldn't affect anything either way. But what a gorgeous night for game one here on the plains, Hindu.
1: Yeah, it is, David. And obviously, the new suites they put in, and they put the bleachers above the big green monster there and left. They've done a really great job with it. You really couldn't draw it up any better for one of these teams. It's just two wins away from Omaha, and boy, it's awfully good to get back in this position if you're Ole Miss.
0: Yeah, no doubt. Plainsman Park has been here for a while, 76 seasons. They played on this patch of dirt, if you will, but Sanford Stadium, Hitchcock Field, I like to call it Plainsman Park, opened in 1950. Now seats 7,189. The look of the old-timey ballpark with the brick facade and all is still here, and it's absolutely gorgeous. Got painted steel. It's one of the prettier parks in our league. It has a Wrigley feel to it, especially when you look at the gigantic green monster in left field, a 37-foot green monster like Fenway. It's just 315 feet from the plate, beginning at the left field power alley and continuing around to the right field foul pole. The top of the wall drops down from 30 feet to 8 feet, but the dimensions are interesting. 315 down the left field line. Left center starts at 335 and goes to 385. They call that the canyon, where the wall angles back out to the scoreboard. Center field is at 385, right center.

0: center is technically 360. They got 361 on a wall, and down the right field line is 331. So it's a little quirky out there around the fence, Hindu.
1: Yeah, especially in left center. That's what's going to get talked about a lot this weekend, and how guys play balls off the green monster there in left. And Ole Miss was able to practice yesterday and try and get some preparation for those dimensions. But, you know, at the end of the day, these are good athletes, and we'll talk about the lineup, and Coach B's kind of moved a couple of guys around in the outfield, and we'll talk about that here shortly.
0: Yeah, you look at the ballpark, it's undergone a $30 million improvement, and you see the premium areas, including to our immediate left over here, too. They've added a 984 club, a Hall of Fame club, Plainsman patio. They're now letting people sit on top of the green monster out there. They still got the garage full force. Look at all those people in the garage off there to the left. So it's going to be a packed house. Yeah, we're going to look at the lineup. There's some quirkiness in the lineup. We're going to talk to Coach B here in just a moment. Look at the pitching matchups as well. 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When it comes time to choose, remember, nothing runs like a deer. And coming into tonight, Ole Miss is 39-21, finished the regular season, the SEC at 15-15, ranked as high as 17th nationally, now as high as 13th in the writers' poll. Head coach Mike Bianco, 988 wins in his 26th year. The Auburn Tigers are 42-20, their conference record 17-13. They're ranked as high as 5th nationally. 366 wins for Butch Thompson in his 11th year. He's done just a wonderful job. Ole Miss leads the series 102-94. Last series was May 25, though we didn't play this year. Ole Miss won that series 2 out of 3 in Oxford, and we've won the last two series that we played here at Auburn. Do you like that, right? And the biggest win over Auburn, obviously, Brad, was in the College World Series. We won 5-1 in game one of the Natty year in 2022. That's the last time that both played. And one of the things I looked at, it's all history, but what have you done for me lately? Auburn and Ole Miss have played exactly 30 games against common opponents. Ole Miss is 14-16, Auburn 16-14.
1: Yeah, that's how you draw it up. And boy, you go back to that 2022, Dylan DeLucia threw an absolute gem to get the Rebels off and running in Omaha.
0: Well, and just a quick recap of how we got here. We talked about it in the intro a little bit, but Ole Miss had a fantastic game one win. It took 14 innings to win 7-6 over Arizona State. Hayden Federico had a career-high 4 hits in the game. Walker Hooks went a career-long 5 1/3. Hunter Elliott got to 100 strikeouts overall for the season. First Rebel pitcher to do that 3 times in a career. Udemark got his 50th home run to start the new 50th club, if you will. Judd scored his 150th career run as well. So that was a great win. Then game two, we took care of business with Nebraska. That 6th inning stands out how incredibly loud it was as Ole Miss won that one 6-3. And then Hindu, it took another extra inning game to knock out Arizona State. But we won that one 5-4 in 10 innings, and a lot of drama in that too. But I think one of the keys for the overall deals is great pitching, got timely hitting. We only had one error in 33 innings.
1: Yeah, you know, we won that regional by a combined 5 runs in those 3 games, David. And that was kind of the tail of the tale. But, you know, the thing for me in the regional in Lincoln was your superstars showed up. But, man, the effort you got from Libert, the big hits from Randall, you know, it was a total team effort. And we'll have to have that here as well.
0: And you flip over to their regional here, Brad. We talked about it from Lincoln. When they lost the first game, you're like, oh, that may be tough. But we thought, wait a minute, this is Auburn. And Auburn lost the first game, dropped the first one, and then roared right back through it and ended up winning. They lost Milwaukee, but they beat them twice later. They beat North Carolina State. And so Auburn's one of the two programs, in fact, to host the Super Regional each of the last 2 years. Man, there's been a wipeout of the College World Series. None of the teams are in it last year. We'll make it this year. And prior to last season, Auburn had never hosted a Super Regional. This is 2 years in a row. They lost to Coastal Carolina here last year. One of 5 programs to play in 5 Super Regionals since 2018, though, are the Auburn Tigers. And their last College World Series appearance was with Ole Miss, 2022. The only difference is one is going to make it and one is not. Pitching will be premium on both sides in this series. We'll talk about that when we come back. And Dave Blassie is going to join us and look at the rest of the NCAA on the Ole Miss Radio Network.
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2: 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And the Tigers will go with Andreas Alvarez. He's a 5'11 sophomore righty from Seminole, Florida. Last year's a freshman. He made 14 appearances, 9 starts, went 3-1 with a 4.80 ERA in 45 innings, struck out 34. Had a really great outing against Vanderbilt. A year ago, he was SEC Freshman of the Week in that game. We did not face him a year ago, so we didn't see him. He went to Northside Christian High School in Florida and was the number 8 right-handed pitcher in the state of Florida and had a fantastic career there. He's got one brother, Aiden, who plays baseball at West Georgia. He's 10-3 Hindu, and he's won his last two games over Texas A&M and NC State. Good ERA, 3.52. He's gotten to double-digit strikeouts 3 times with a maximum of 11 against A&M. He's also gotten to 4 levels of 100 pitches in a game, the most 114 against A&M. In his 2 years at Auburn, he's 13-4, 3.98 ERA. He'll make his 30th appearance, 25th start, 137 strikeouts, his first out against the Rebels.
3: Yeah, he's been really good, David. And Auburn's pretty similar to Ole Miss with a 1A, 1B, 1C as far as their rotation goes. So they'll hand the ball to the big right-hander tonight, Alvarez. The fastball will be in the mid-90s. He'll throw a cutter in the low to mid-80s. Curveball slider will be in the mid-70s and a changeup as well, David. But you start to get into SEC play just a little bit. He has struggled the most out of the three. 5.84 ERAs, 4-2, 37 innings pitched. He's given up 41 hits and 8 home runs in those 7 starts. So obviously, talking with Coach Clem during BP today, he said, yeah, Alvarez is going to get his punch outs. He said, but I think we've got a good plan against him, and see if we can get to him tonight.
2: We'll see the veteran Hunter Elliott for Ole Miss, the lefty, 6'3", 215, redshirt junior from Tupelo, Mississippi, went to Tupelo High. Of course, last year had a fantastic year, led the team in ERA with a 2.94, got the 10 wins and the 100 strikeouts, and led the nation in runners picked off with 13. People aren't trying to steal on him anymore. Of course, he started the national championship game of the College World Series in 22. He would love to help get this team back to there. Went 2-0 in postseason that year and was the number 4 player in the state of Mississippi, number 25th left-hander nationally out of high school. And so far, he's got 100 strikeouts on the year, 38 walks, and he's got victories over Nevada, Evansville, Kentucky, Tennessee, and Texas A&M. Has not gotten the decision in the last two games, but pitched into the 6th and 5th innings of both those. He's 5-3 on the year. He's making his 55th appearance, 46th start. He's 21-10 with a career 3.74 ERA, 2.17 average against with 316 strikeouts, one of only 3 Rebel pitchers to go across 300. And Brad against Auburn, he pitched in relief here back in 2022 in Game 3 of that series that we won 15-2. He went 3 innings, 2 hits, no runs, 4 strikeouts, 2 walks. That was the game that kind of got the coach's attention, if you remember. And then he was dominant last year against Auburn and Oxford. He won the game 9-2. He tied his career best that he's done 3 times with 7 innings, no runs, 4 hits, 8 strikeouts, 2 walks, 96 pitches, and got his 8th win, his 14th career win. So in 10 innings against the Auburn Tigers, 2 outings, no runs, 12 strikeouts, 6 hits. That's Hunter Elliott we want.
3: Well, and you got to know that's in the back of their head, David. That is, I guess, one of the beautiful things about you getting to play a conference foe is they're well aware of how good Hunter Elliott is, and you hope that's kind of sitting

0: in the back of their mind as our left-hander will toe the rubber tonight. We've talked about the fastball, 89 to 92 miles an hour with that plus vertical ride on it. He'll need to control both sides of the plate with the fastball to be effective tonight. The slider be in the mid-80s, the changeup in the mid-80s, and that other changeup, the arm side changeup, will be in the low 80s. We've seen that curveball in the low 70s as well, and I think he's got to do a good job tonight of mixing it up. This is a really good Auburn lineup. They're hitting just short of 300. They can stretch you out a little bit, but Kiefer Hunter tonight, he's got to be in the zone and be able to locate, mix all pitches.
1: So that's your pitching matchup as far as an NCAA Super Regional update. Here's Dave Pulaski.
2: Yeah, DK, lots of action going on, of course, in this Super Regional round. Three other games taking place today. We are actually the back end of the four games on Super Regional Friday. The other four series will get underway going Saturday through Monday, if necessary, in the best of three series. Game that just went final in Troy as the Troy Trojans hosting their first ever Super Regional, just finished off Little Rock, defeating the Little Rock Trojans 12-2. Big day for the middle of the lineup for Troy. Steven Meyer and Drew Nelson each going 3-for-4. And Jabe Borhoff, who has one of the best nicknames in college baseball, Jabe Ruth, for his performance in their regional. He went 10-for-20 in their regional, and he ends up following it up with a couple of home runs today and six RBIs as Troy ends up rolling to a 12-2 win over Little Rock. So now Troy is just one win away from their first ever College World Series appearance. Meanwhile, Southern Cal rallied from a 5-1 deficit at North Carolina to topple the number 5 national seed 9-5, a big grand slam for the Trojans. As, yeah, we have three Trojans in Super Regional rounds playing this weekend, and a big day for Dean Carpentier as he ended up hitting a grand slam in the sixth inning, part of a 5-run 6 to help lift USC over UNC. So now the Tar Heels have their backs against the wall. They're going to have to win the next two in order to get to the College World Series. USC's trying to get to the College World Series for the first time since 2001. Also earlier today, the first game of the day in Morgantown between West Virginia and Cal Poly, it was all Mountaineers. They ended up jumping early over the Mustangs, and they cruised to a 12-2 victory in that one, as West Virginia scored 3 runs in the first inning. They added 5 more in the fourth, and they never really looked back. A grand slam from Tyrus Hall going opposite field to help lift the Mountaineers to that victory. Now they're trying to get to the College World Series for the first time ever. They will have a chance to do so tomorrow. As we look at the rest of the NCAA tournament bracket, of course, four other Super Regionals will get started tomorrow. An old Big 12 battle between Kansas and Oklahoma will get things started tomorrow as Kansas will play in a Super Regional for the first time ever. Also, Alabama and St. John's in Tuscaloosa taking place later on tomorrow. It'll be Texas and Oregon meeting for the first time ever on a baseball diamond. I'll be at UFCU Dish Falk Field. Texas was able to cruise through their regional. The Ducks able to do the same in theirs, only giving up 3 runs in their 3 games. And one of the highly anticipated matchups, the first game of the day tomorrow, Georgia and Mississippi State. Georgia went 4-0 against State this year. They swept the series in Starkville, then won again in the SEC tournament. So could be interesting to see how that plays out, DK, whether or not State will have that on their minds and have a little bit of a bitter taste in their mouths, or if Georgia can continue their domination.
1: Yeah, no doubt. That's an interesting matchup, just like this one. There will be a Trojan in the College World Series, though, because two of them are meeting against each other. What an interesting note that one is. Butch Thompson, the head coach for the Auburn Tigers, has some SIP ties. In fact, he's from Amory, Mississippi. Prepped at Amory High School. Later started as a pitcher at Itawamba Community College. Was inducted in their Hall of Fame and the JUCO Hall of Fame in the state as well. 9 College World Series appearances, 21 postseason appearances, 14. And 2014 Baseball America named him the assistant coach of the year while he was at Mississippi State. This is his 11th season at Auburn. He's got 2 College World Series appearances here. And as I mentioned, a native of Amory, Mississippi, who a little birdie told me he grew up an Ole Miss fan. I hadn't confirmed that. But then he showed his Mississippi State hat to his dad, and his dad kind of shook his head. I think they all became Bulldog fans pretty quickly because Butch was fantastic in that program as well. Mike Bianco, 26 seasons, has delivered the team to 20 postseason appearances, twice to the College World Series. The all-time winningest coach for Ole Miss won the championship in 2022. His record against Auburn is 45-33. Butch's record against Ole Miss is 12-19. Coach Bianco's interview is coming up. He will have Braden Randall in the lineup in the outfield. We'll get thoughts on that when we come back on the Ole Miss Radio Network.
3: Hello, this is Rosie the Skunk for Atmos Energy. You might think I make a bad smell, but it's nothing compared to

0: the rotten egg smell of a gas leak, because that could be dangerous. If you think you smell, see, or hear signs of a leak, don't do anything that might cause a spark. Leave immediately. Then call 911 and Atmos Energy. There's no gray area here. When dealing with gas leaks, it's black and white. 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
5: Back at Auburn, Alabama, we do have Rebel head coach Mike Bianco. Ole Miss and Auburn about to meet in a Southeastern Conference series, coach, for high stakes, I guess.
6: Yeah, I don't know if I'd exactly call it an SEC series, but I get your point. And, you know, obviously, we didn't play them this year, but an opponent that we know well, you know, a lot of our guys have been at this stage. Have played at this stadium, but they're going to have the largest crowd they've ever had here tonight. So, you know, I think, you know, when you get to this point, it really doesn't matter who the opponent is. You just want to play well and win the next baseball game.
5: And you make an interesting point, too, because a lot of times you'll have eye candy, a full series to look at. Maybe caught them in the SEC tournament, but this is the first time we've met this year.
6: Yeah, and but, you know, from a distance, you realize what kind of year they had and certainly deserving of a national seed and, you know, everything they went through. You know, one of the toughest schedules in the country, a team that won 17 games in our league, and you know, I'm not sure. I think they won, you know, seven, you know, weekend series, and a team that's really done it from the start to the finish. You know, it's not like they got hot at the end, or you know, they were going on fumes at the end because they were hot at the beginning. A team that's been, you know, really consistently good, and certainly it starts on the mound for them. They pitch it really, really well.
5: And you're coming in with a lot of momentum. Though we had a great weekend last week.
6: No, we did. You know, proud of our guys, and you know it was a difficult challenge with a very good Arizona State team and then a host team, Nebraska, that was loaded, and then you know we talked about the Saturday night game, and you know the crowd that they had there in Lincoln was you know was like, you know, typical SEC crowd, probably similar to what we'll deal with tonight, but with all that said, you know, that was last week, and you know, our guys, and you've heard us say, you know, the mantra, to shower well, put that behind you and be ready for tonight. And we had a great practice yesterday, a lot of energy on the field, and excited about tonight.
5: I know you can't really look at history with a player, but Hunter Elliott's been fantastic against Auburn. His two outings back in 22 and then as a starter last year. How do you think he matches up with this current team?
6: We like a matchup. You know the thing that he's going to have to do is obviously, you know, throw the ball into the strike zone, because this is a team that, you know, won't chase, but they will swing at the changeup, and you know, a left-hand changeup, especially down in the zone, I think is a good match for them, and nobody has a better one than Hunter.
5: In your lineup, Braden Randall's playing in right field.
6: Yeah, you know, and you may see him by the end of the game move to left. And, you know, one of the things is to get him and, you know, Reuter in the lineup at the same time. You know, those were kind of the DHs, and we're kind of platooning them. But those are the two that are swinging the bat the best for us. Randall's been practicing for weeks now, maybe a month if we count the days. But he's been taking most of his reps in left field. This field's a little different. Two things. One, they got a monster in left where you don't normally see. But that's new for all of us. The bigger concern is the sun, you know, and you know, to never have played outfield and then to put him in a sun field, you know, your first game out there is probably not the fairest thing. So we'll start him in right field. Sun goes down, he'll probably move to left field.
5: All right, coach, looking forward to it. Should be a lot of fun. Ole Miss and Auburn, let's get after it.
6: Thanks, DK.
5: We'll continue with our pregame show shortly on the Ole Miss Radio Network.
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